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My name is Rosemary. I hope that you'll enjoy this afternoon's program. Dobar dan, draga poslušalka, poslušalci. 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

Ovistili. Our next Mass at our Church of the Holy Family at 47 Young Avenue, West Hindmarsh, will be on Saturday, August the 15th at 11 o'clock. And the 15th of August, as we know, is the feast day of the Assumption of Our Lady to Heaven. It's a very big feast day in Slovenia. And so we invite you to come along in huge numbers, hopefully, for Mass on Saturday the 15th of August at 11 o'clock. After Mass, we are all invited for a barbecue lunch in our small hall at the back of the church. And we would ask our ladies if they could kindly bring along some cakes to add to our lunch. So the barbecue

and salads are already being organised by some other people, and so we're asking our ladies if they could bring along a sweet to end the lunch with. So please remember, August the 15th at 11 o'clock for Mass, a Slovenian Mass at our Church of the Holy Family. Now, coming up, what's happening in the club? We have coming up, we have Krunsky Friday. It won't be first. First of all, we're having dinner on Sunday, August the 2nd at 4 p.m. It will be fish and salt and pepper squid with chips. I haven't heard about a dessert, but you never know. Bookings are essential, so please ring me, Rosemary, on 0407 391 492 to make a booking for Sunday, August the 2nd at 4 p.m. On Friday, August the 7th, is Krunsky Friday, and we will be having, as well as our usual Krunskys and Viennas, we have on offer sticky spicy pork ribs at $12 a serve, and hot chips will also be available for $5. And for dessert, we have lemon cream puffs. So please, again, once again, bookings are essential for Krunsky Friday with myself, Rosemary, on 0407 391 492. We serve at 6:30 p.m. for Krunsky Fridays. So please be aware of that. And hopefully we'll see you at the Slovenian Club for either of these meals.

And some more notices. We're having a quiz night in August. So think you know something about nothing or nothing about something. Quiz night is here, and that's where all of these skills come in handy. Let's get quizzical at the Slovenian Club on Friday, the 14th of August. Doors will open at 7 p.m. for a 7:30 p.m. start. Cost is $10 per person. You can pay on the night. BYO supper, and our bar will be open to purchase drinks. Bookings are essential with Chris on 0419 866 166, and bookings will be taken up until the 7th of August, so that will give us some idea of how many tables to set up. So bring your buddies, all your know-it-all siblings and friends, and form a team of 8 to 10 or join a table on the night. No expert knowledge is needed. It's all about having fun and a few laughs. So at the Slovenian Club, Friday the 14th of August, doors open at 7 for 7:30 p.m. start. BYO supper, and remember, book with Chris on 0419 866 166. And the other important thing that's coming up in August is our AGM. So our AGM is coming up on Sunday the 30th of August at 2:30 p.m. And we need you. To all Slovenian Club members, this year we have some important roles up for renewal, and they must be filled in order for our club to continue operating. Roles to be filled are President, Vice President, Treasurer, Secretary, and some General Committee members. If you have been wanting to help, now would be a great time to come on board. All new incoming committee members, office holders or general, will have plenty of help in the transition from outgoing members. You won't be left in the dark. There will be support as you take on a role. Our extraordinary committee continues to achieve amazing things in our community, and you can be part of this wonderful legacy. To vote or to nominate for a role, your membership must be financially up to date. Nominations for roles must be received by Sunday the 23rd of August, and nomination forms will shortly be available at the club. For inquiries, ring myself, Rosemary, on 0407 391 492. Dinner will be served upon completion of the AGM, and if you'd like to stay for dinner, please book by 4 p.m. on the Wednesday the 26th of August for catering purposes, and those bookings will be with me on 0407 391 492. We look forward to seeing you all then.

And another announcement. This is all about the Oz Alert Test. On Monday, the 27th of July, a critical alert test will be sent to all compatible mobile devices in Australia. This includes most phones, plus some smartwatches and tablets. In South Australia, the test alert will be sent at around 1:30 p.m. So that's Central Standard Time. So 1:30 p.m. tomorrow, you can expect to get a critical alert test. So your device or phone will vibrate and it will play a siren-like warning sound for about 10 seconds. An Oz Alert message will appear and it will clearly say that it is a test. So this is a test of a nationwide alert system in for the future. So you don't need to do anything as regards the test. It is just a test. More information can be obtained from the ozalert.gov.au website, and that will explain to you more about the test, what you do and don't need to do. You don't need to do anything, and it will also give you information about the purpose of the Oz Alert system and how they expect to use it in the future.

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0: 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Dear members, as you know, Ilinden is one of the most important and meaningful celebrations for Macedonian people. 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

sexy people.

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money, be me, money, be me, money, be me, money, be me, money, be me, money, be me, money, be me, money, be me, money, be me, money, be me, money, be me, money, be me, money, be me, money, be me, 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
1: Tradition's a jolly fine thing. 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
1: Norman is right up the pole.

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But it's only 7 miles

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And I know that there's hot biscuits in the pan. Listen to that norther sigh. If we don't get home, we'll die. But it's only 5 more miles to Marianne. It's only 5 more miles to Marianne. That wind's howling and it seems mighty like a woman screams. And we'd best be moving faster if we can. Dan, just think about that barn with that hay so soft and warm. It's only 3 more miles to Marianne.

Come on, Dan, get up, you ornery cuss, or you'll be the death of us. I'm so weary, but I'll help you if I can. All right, Dan, perhaps it's best we'll just stop a while and rest, for it's still another mile to Mary Ann. It's still another mile to Mary Ann. Late that night the storm was gone, and they found him there at dawn.

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0: Good morning, everyone. Welcome to Breakfast Without Borders. Great to have your company Monday morning, the 27th of July, August just round the corner. Oh my goodness, where has the year gone? I'm Helen, and today I'm joined by Michael and Nathan.
1: Hello,
0: I'm Helen. How are we doing over there?
1: It's good to let people know that.
2: Yes, yeah. I think that's important, Nathan. And nice to meet you, by the way.
1: No worries, lovely to meet you.
2: Yeah,
1: too,
2: no, very good. And Helen, good to see you.
0: Good to see you too, as well. How did your weekends go? Anything exciting or interesting, or you just chilled, like the young people say?
1: You can start because I'm trying to remember. Not that I'm like a party animal.
0: Honestly,
1: I probably did nothing. I'm just making sure. I'm just remembering.
2: It's been an interesting weekend. Got into Adelaide yesterday and...
0: You're a real jet setter, aren't you? You're just all over the place.
2: All over the place, Nathan.
1: I can tell.
0: You're a real star.
1: Why were you interstate? Was that where you've come from?
2: Yeah, I've come from interstate.
1: Why were you there?
2: Why was I there?
1: Yeah.
2: I live there.
1: why are you here?
0: Because I want to meet people
2: like you.
0: Yeah.
2: And Helen. And no, I come to do a program called Sports Talk.
0: Yeah.
1: Right.
2: But also come because I've got members of family here.
1: Ah, right, okay.
2: Who need some input or just to be associated, that sort of thing. So
1: yeah.
2: That's going well.
1: That's awesome.
2: Yeah,
0: lovely.
2: Yeah.
0: Yeah. Well, and what about you, Nat? Have you thought of
1: my weekend?
0: Yeah. What did you do?
1: I didn't do much, if I'm being honest.
0: Mm-hmm.
1: I worked yesterday. My job, it's hard. Every now and then I look at myself and I'm like, how does this work? I met up with a young person who I mentor because we had to debrief after having a really huge...
0: production?
1: A development show, production thingy, for the last 2 weeks.
0: Which I had the pleasure of going and seeing.
1: Mum went and saw it.
0: Yeah, loved it. It was lovely.
2: When was that, Helen?
0: Last Saturday.
1: You came on, the Saturday prior, so that would be the 18th.
0: The Festival Centre.
2: What did you see?
0: It was a young, very clever, talented young lady called Marley.
1: Yep.
0: And she wrote this script about her life.
1: You can read it about it in Daily, in City Mag. They did a whole article on Marley.
0: Yeah, it was brilliant.
1: Yeah.
0: Very clever, talented girl.
2: Where was the show presented or shown?
1: Shown at the Festival Centre have a development program called InSpace, where they let you use they use an area, they give you a bit of support, and you can, if you're like, I've got a show idea, they give you... a space and some time to work. And Marley at 16 is in the youngest recipient of InSpace in the history of the program by a pretty massive margin. It's not like there was a 17-year-old and now Marley. It's like Marley is the youngest person to have ever received it, which is really exciting and really wonderful. And they give you the drama rehearsal space, so that was where State Theatre used to rehearse. And you just have that room for 1 week or 2 weeks, it's up to you. And then you have to show everyone what you've been working on.
2: Mm. Excellent.
1: That's what we did. Yeah.
0: So, yeah, and it was great. And she's going to be a star, for sure.
1: If she wants to.
0: Yeah.
1: It's up to her.
0: Anyway, guys, moving along, we're going to have a few discussions and debates and I don't know, maybe not hope, but yeah, we're going to talk about obesity in the way, Italy apparently, obesity, and I don't think it's just Italy, obesity, because in regards to the Mediterranean diet, and I've grown up with everyone saying, that's the way to go, a healthy diet. Now we're starting to wonder because they're having a problem with that, as I think all around the world is pizza, pasta, and the three P's. What's that Italian cake, the panettone? Is that really a good diet
1: Who's
0: for you?
1: Who's been saying that?
0: Well, statistics is here. We're going to find out. We're going to talk about that. Another topic we're going to look into is apparently there was a couple staying at a hotel and the hotel receptionist was asked to go all out and create a movie romantic dinner which meant, you know, blindfolding his partner, taking her to the table, the violins in the background, applauding her couple, the champagne, the balloons. Now, is that real? I mean, sometimes we're at restaurants, I think we've all done it, we do ask the people that serve us to take photos. Now, is that really going too far? You know, is that...
2: What, to ask them to take a photo?
0: Oh, no. You know, like doing... Well, this poor receptionist was asked to create the whole movie, right. You know, the whole romantic thing. Yeah, you
2: is
0: know,
2: that on
0: like,
2: her resume? Is
0: well, this is it. Minimum wage.
1: If she went in and been like, I'll do that.
0: Another thing we'll be looking at is the UK. Apparently, certain parents, received a letter from the, the Housing Association, accusing them of being antisocial and making a lot of noise when they were calling their kids in for dinner, when they were shouting out the window, come in for dinner. So is that like a bit extreme?
2: Do you remember that, Nathan?
1: My mum calling me in for dinner.
0: Be careful, Nathan, what you say.
1: Definitely was a noise issue, whatever was going on.
2: Yes,
1: I do have many fond memories.
0: Of course.
1: Only fond memories.
2: Are you an only child?
1: No. Do I give off only child
2: No,
1: vibes?
2: At all, no. I just... Oh. Yeah,
1: Mum has two other kids. They're twins. They're younger than me. Right. They're 6 years younger than me. Wow. My brother Jack and Rebecca.
2: Nice. Yep. Yeah.
0: Six year difference.
1: You should know.
0: Oh, I don't know.
1: You were there.
0: I guess so, I was. Yeah.
1: Mm, mm.
0: Hey, and guys, everyone, today, 2 p.m. Eastern Time or 1:30 today, South Australia time, we are going to get what is called an Oz Alert for about 10 seconds. Don't anyone panic. You don't have to do anything.
1: Okay.
0: So that's going to happen just in case your phone starts doing that little beeping, whatever it's going to do, the Oz Alert. And apparently... if you do not want to get it, you can put it on aeroplane mode if you don't want to hear
2: that's
0: it.
2: That's a good idea.
0: So, but around the nation. Whatever.
2: What happens when it does that? What are we supposed to do?
0: Well, nothing. We don't do anything.
1: Oh, it's just going to be like, we're testing it.
2: Okay.
1: And I'll be like, cool.
0: So they know it's working.
2: Is this through Telstra and Optus?
1: They used to do, when I lived in New York, they actually used to do this too. You used to get things called like Amber Alerts. And I'm sure there's red alerts, but I doubt that. But the amber alert was like, you know, it would just be like, if it could be anything, but it could be like, I remember getting one that like someone had been kidnapped and they were running. And if you see someone fitting this description in the area, that's it. You know, your phone just goes like, and everyone's phone goes off and everyone gets the alert.
0: Okay.
1: Yeah.
2: That's amazing.
1: Mm.
0: Yeah.
2: Did you say New York?
1: Mm.
2: Wow. When were you in New York?
1: From 2007 till 2014 till 2020.
2: That's a reasonable time, isn't it?
1: Yeah, 6 years.
0: Okay.
1: It's way too long.
0: All right, well, we can...
1: Mum's making us stop talking.
0: We're going to come back to Adelaide, 5EBI studio here. We're going to kick off with some music, guys.
1: All right.

0: And we did hear La Temps by Taïk, a popular French singer. And we also kicked off with MC Mammy Cha-Cha-Cha. And I've got a feeling we're going to be doing a lot of cha-cha-chaing in here today. 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I'm Helen, and alongside of me I have Nathan.
1: Hey.
0: And Michael.
2: Present.
0: There you go. They're both here, everyone. So that's a good start. What do you reckon that? We're going to... What are we
1: doing? You want to kick this off? All right.
0: Kick it off.
1: Let's go. First topic, everyone. New Bell, which is a notorious overcrowded prison in Douala, Cameroon, runs its own music studio and a

0: especially while they're serving time in a correctional facility, or is it society's benefit that they're spending time behind bars participating in positive activities? Okay.
1: There we go, Nathan. Well, that jacket you're wearing sort of gives it away for me. I mean, you've obviously spent quite a few years visiting these sort of locations.
0: I do wear this when I want to look tough.
1: Have you got any tattoos under there?
0: Heaps.
1: Could you show me? No, really. Oh, I was up. Sorry, Helen. I really
2: No, that's okay. Just
1: wow, man.
0: Well, my sister's a tattoo artist, so she practices on me.
1: Wow.
0: I'm covered in them.
1: You're fitting in perfectly in this story. I mean, you're going to go well there. And with your skills, by the way, as a director type thing.
0: Yeah. They love that in prisons. But when I show up to a prison and I'm like, I work in theatre, they're like, don't mess with him. He will, you got to show that you're tough. You're like, I do plays, I'm a director.
1: Show us a few tattoos.
0: Well, my sister does tattoos. So I'm pretty much covered.
1: Helen, have you got yours?
2: No, I'm too scared.
0: She was planning to for a while.
1: You've let the ship down there.
0: I just can't handle it. I can understand Mum's fear. But I think the question, to get back to the question.
1: Yeah, sorry. Yeah.
0: That's all right. I mean, I just feel like it's obviously, like, I don't know, maybe I'd be surprised, but I'd be shocked if anyone was like, no, they should not be allowed to make music in the prison. They're like, that's, of course they should be allowed to, if it's in the prison and they're making music, like, what otherwise, I guess, what's the point of a prison? It's not, surely it's about rehabilitation. I mean, we say it's about rehabilitation as a society, and quite often it's not, but it should be. Like, you know, I can't think of a better way to rehabilitate someone. Maybe I'm biased, like, as in, you know, of course I think that creating art.
2: So you reckon someone, you know, that is in there, they've committed murder or a serial killer, you know, and they should be having fun in there?
0: I'd be very surprised if a serial killer makes an album.
1: Yeah.
0: But you go on.
1: No, I just want to ask Helen something that you just said that's really curious to me.
2: Yeah.
1: So you said if they were a murderer or a serial whatever,
2: worst of the worst.
1: What is it that all of a sudden they're not allowed to have fun anymore? Can you give me that?
2: I was actually going to correct myself, Michael, because I was going to say the way it doesn't work anyway, the rehabilitation, from what I've read, doesn't work in what they do in prison. Yeah. So
0: you mean what they currently do?
2: What they currently do, it doesn't work anyway. And as the older I've got, I've realised, that's not the way to rehabilitate a human being. Mm. So I was going to
1: I think empathy is really important, number one. Mm. All right, I've never met a serial killer. Well, I don't think I have. I mean, I'm not sure.
0: Yeah. You wouldn't know.
1: I wouldn't know, would I?
2: But could be if you're walking around here in the studio.
1: It's true, isn't it?
0: Yeah, this place is dangerous.
1: Sorry, what's that tattoo there? No.
0: It's
1: got a knife on it, Helen. Can you help me? What's going on there?
2: In his past life.
1: Yeah, no, he's a lovely man. I just want to let you know that. I'm very impressed to meet your son. Please believe that.
2: Thank you.
1: He's brilliant. No, absolutely. I'm very impressed. And I hope he doesn't take
2: stays
1: that
2: out of
1: too
2: prison,
1: seriously.
2: I
1: but I am. I think you guys are great team already.
0: Thank you.
1: Together.
2: Thank you, Michael.
1: No, what a gift to be able to come in and spend some time. I think this is fantastic for you guys.
0: I'm the lucky one. Like, I get to hang out with
2: my goodness.
0: Like, my mom is my, like, on. Now we're just talking about this.
2: But we're sidetracked
0: honestly, like,
2: again.
0: When people ask, what's your mum like? I'm like, she's like my best friend. And not in a sad way. I just, like, goodness. I have other friends. I want to make it very clear. I'm not just hanging out with mum.
2: Be a bit of a worry.
0: And that makes it more important.
1: Could one of your friends just ring in so we know that's true?
0: All right, Jeremy, if you're listening, please. I know you might be. I want to make it very clear. As in the point that I could be selective. But I choose to say that mum's my best friend. So it's an honour, not a privilege. It's a privilege,
2: Thank you,
0: not a right.
2: Thank you.
0: But yeah,
1: how fantastic is that?
0: Yeah, it rules.
2: So what's the last thing you've directed in prison, Nat?
0: The last thing I directed in prison?
2: What was it titled?
1: Hold on, who are those two blokes out here?
2: I know, I'm standing here.
1: What's going on?
0: Yeah, but I think, look.
1: Can I just check your ankle for a sec?
0: Yeah, no, don't hang on. I'm still within the radius of the prison.
1: Are
0: I'm
1: you
0: allowed
1: okay?
0: to be here.
1: Yeah, okay.
0: Yeah, honestly, when I did my honours at uni, one of the people I interviewed had a tremendous amount of experience working in prisons. He would go into prisons and make theatre. Actually, two of them. I'd love to do it. I would love to do that. I think it would be an incredible experience. If there was a way to get into that, do you run a prison? Are you listening? Call into 5VB. Do you want to put theatre on in the prison?
2: Oh, sure, our station.

0: imagine manager will be happy with that.
1: Sorry, the phone is ringing.
2: I'm sure. Sorry, dude, there's like a room where they force prisoners to listen to this show. Sorry, I'm only kidding. I'm only joking.
1: Yeah.
2: I'm joking, Mum. All right.
0: She gets upset whenever I say mean asking you things. On again. That's right. It.
2: Yeah, no.
1: Because you have this experience as a director involved in theatre and you're creative, there's no question about that.
2: Yeah.
1: You're all for this?
2: Well, I think art is one of the... First of all, the cool thing about being creative is that anyone can do it. I think everyone can do it. I think it is a human right. I really, really do. To express yourself and to be creative. And that doesn't mean like you have to play an arena tour and have millions of people looking at you. I think that's a different thing. I think a lot of the time people think fame and being creative are the same thing, but fame is its own thing, and often it's not very helpful anyway. I can't think, and also
0: I can't think of a negative there. How do you feel about the families that have lost loved ones and know that this person
1: is
0: in
1: there
0: having again a good time? I'm not saying he is.
2: If I'd lost a loved one,
0: under those circumstances,
2: if someone had done something that hurt me to that extent, I would hope that one day they get to a point where they have enough empathy and insight and introspection to understand how horrible the thing is that they've done. And I really can't think of another way to get someone there. If you want to lock them in a room with a bunch of other violent guys and have them bash each other every couple of days, they're not going to suddenly turn around and be like, wow, I really, really need to think about how much I've hurt somebody. But by experiencing something that, you know, I mean, also it's so interesting that you say, like, fun, because it's, again, I also just don't think retribution is a thing. Like, even selfishly, if someone had hurt me and I wanted them to really suffer, the best way to do it would be for them to really empathize with me and understand what they've done.
0: Yeah, but you get serial killers, isn't that the right word? Or that are lacking that part of their brain.
2: I'm not saying we should force these people to make music. But, like, you know, I assume that the serial killers aren't going to stop into the studio and be like, I've got a song. Can you lay down a beat while I drop a rhyme over it? You know, and if they did, I'd still be, like, fascinated. If nothing else. I mean, that's probably a bit morbid. But, yeah, but still, like, I don't think you should be like, no, you are not allowed to make music.
0: Sure.
2: You know.
0: Speaking
1: Roger that.
0: Speaking of music, let's hit it.
2: All right.

0: And we just finished hearing Kuralai from Gabala to Zanov. That actually literally refers to a baby antelope or deer. I don't know. Okay. And we did start with Maja Supat with Zezhevako Veche, a very popular Croatian singer. And I must give a big cheerio to Jenny and Gina, who are listening and saying they're loving the show, loving the banter.
1: Hello.
0: Thank you, guys. Great to,
2: nice.
0: To know.
2: Well, hi, girls.
0: Yeah,
2: ladies.
0: Jenny. Gino, yeah, Jenny. Yeah. Thanks a lot.
1: Gino's a guy.
0: He's
1: Gina?
0: A guy.
1: Gino.
2: Oh, Gino.
0: Yeah. So it's,
2: okay. Yeah, Gino.
0: We've got that settled now. Okay. And if you've tuned in, you're listening to 5EBI 103.1 FM. I'm Helen, and I'm here with Nathan and Michael. Now, Michael, what are we getting into now?
2: We're going to Italy, which was once the home of the Mediterranean diet. Most kids today are growing up on pizza, pasta, potatoes, bread, and lots of ultra-processed snacks instead. In parts of southern Italy, like Ponticelli, and Naples, more than 40% of 8- and 9-year-olds are overweight. Mm. Doctors say parents often don't see it as a problem. Wow. Unfortunately, at schools, they have little room for sport.
0: Ooh.
2: And cheap, calorie-dense food is everywhere. Hospitals are now treating teenagers for severe obesity, and Italy became the first country in 2025 to recognise obesity as a chronic disease. The region is testing school nutrition programs and strict diets, but experts are divided on whether that will undo the habits that have been started here.
0: Mm-hmm.
1: Thoughts, feelings. You've raised children, Mum. What do you reckon?
0: Yes. For someone, you know, Nathan, I love cooking.
1: You do. It's Mum's favourite. And she's so good at it. It's one of those things where someone's good at something and they do it all the time.
0: Well, Mum with cooking. Going back to this, I was raised, you know, and you read it all the time, the Mediterranean diet is the best.
1: Do people really say that?
0: Yeah, I've read it. You hear it. But for my simple theory to food is moderation, balance, and also well, I don't know if you remember, Nat, I never use gravies. I don't use, you know, like mashed. Nothing with gravies or frying or anything. So that's sort of my simple answer. But I just think in moderation, exercise helps.
2: So Nathan, what was your favourite meal that your mum cooked for you? Toast.
1: That's mum's specialty.
0: Thanks.
1: Toast. It's literally the joke is that mum's specialty is toast.
3: Oh, really?
0: Yeah.
1: My mum is not a traditional.
2: So you're actually you're flipping this to the other side now.
1: My mum's not a traditional European lady. This was all sarcasm. She doesn't cook at all. She hates cooking. She would rather diet. I respect it because
0: you did eat when you were.
1: I want to make it clear. We weren't all just sitting around the house being like, please, Mum, we're hungry. But she didn't. She cooks enough so that we can eat. You weren't like a. It's just that you're not one of those.
0: I don't get off on cooking.
1: Well, also, I hate it. You would never spend the whole day just cooking.
0: That's my nightmare. Worst nightmare.
1: Yeah. And I think, I think now, Mum, that's way more common. At the time you were doing it, Mum was like, it was, you were like an iconoclast. Yeah, Mum was like, how could she just not spend the whole day cooking? But I think it was a very deliberate choice on your part. And kind of, if you don't mind me saying, I respect it.
0: Oh,
1: that's great.
0: You.
2: So, Helen, understanding that now, and I'm really, what about your husband? Is he a good cook? I mean, did your dad cook?
1: No.
0: He does now.
2: Okay.
0: Because we're both. He does now.
1: He makes like vegetable. Just veggie soups. He gets excited by it.
2: Nice.
1: Yeah, I think Dad actually probably enjoys cooking more than you.
0: He does.
1: He just has had less time. But also, you were both kind of products of the time you were in, where there was just an expectation there. Because even within my relationship, I'm the one who cooks. Out of me and Hema.
0: Okay.
1: I'm the one who'll like, and not out of like, I have to, but I just prefer doing it out of the two of us. Like, Hema will help in the kitchen.
0: Sure.
1: But You know, and then eventually I do get to a point where I'm just get out of the kitchen, Hema.
0: Like, you're a hindrance.
1: I remember when I met Hema, she told me a story about, because her mum's a trained chef, and she was like, oh, I have all this stuff around cooking because mum, you know, kicked me out of the kitchen, and I've just never got the chance to learn, and I'm really sensitive. And I'm like, that's terrible. And then we started like cooking together, and I was like, you have to get out of the kitchen. Like, your mum was 100% right. Get out. Like, you are, it's dangerous having you in here. You're not focusing. Get out. Just get out. It's easier without you.
0: Yeah.
1: Yeah. But that's also what's the question?
0: we're doing really obese good today, guys.
2: Being obese a problem if you're, reading into that is that, yeah, young children are, but isn't there a security around that sometimes kids who are a little bit overweight, isn't it the fact that their parents feel more security about them, that they're able to, you know, something goes wrong, if you get my point, they'll be able to survive longer.
1: Oh, right. Like, it's like a post-war mentality.
2: Yeah, yeah, it's correct.
1: I think that might be part of it. I think there was probably a long period after the war where being overweight was kind of just viewed as like a good thing, because you'd be like, thank God, like, it's way better to be overweight than hideously underweight. But, you know, I think also the one of the issues now is that it's a wealth disparity thing. Like, very, very cheap food is is processed, calorie dense, really, really bad for you. It's come to the point where, like, you're eating properly, quote unquote, is a luxury.
0: And also, you know, I did touch, we had a bit of the same topic or conversation a little way back, where today life is so fast, and when I was growing up, mum was home, and you would get that balanced cooked meal. But now, my experience with my own kids, after school, there was a million activities. So you're running here, running there, on the road, da-da-da-da. And by the time you get home, you're so exhausted, you know. And fast food, I mean, I didn't do it every night, but there's another reason. Mums are just exhausted and an easy way out, you know, fast food.
2: Which were you working as well?
0: Yeah, I was.
2: So how difficult is that?
0: It's hard. And, you know, couples both have to work. Nobody can afford, you know, a mortgage or so. Both couples, and then you have two or three kids, and after school,
1: it's very difficult.
0: You're running here, the violin lesson, da da da, the soccer, the football.
2: So Nathan, are you renting?
1: I actually, kind of. I rent. Yes.
0: Yes.
1: I do. What am I doing?
0: I don't know what you're doing. Go on. Come on, move it along. All right.
1: Yes,
0: along.
1: I rent. I live in a place that mum and dad own with my
2: partner. Oh, okay. I didn't mean to drill down that far, but
1: no.
2: I think the point that your mum was making, and I just get it, it's so difficult now for people to get into the property market. I know it's a bit obscure from obesity, but what I'm trying to say is that the pressure on people to do that. So when you've got this situation where the mother's working and the father's working, and you, in your example, you come home, you're exhausted.
0: You're exhausted.
2: Yeah. Well, what are you going to do? Make a three-course meal?
0: The kids is that going to happen? Yeah.
1: It's really hard.
2: Yeah. It is, isn't it?
1: Yeah.
2: It is
1: it's really,
0: hard.
1: Really hard.
0: Very hard.
1: And there is less time to do stuff like that.
0: So I don't know.
2: Absolutely. Yeah.
0: But still, I think balance, possibly still try to eat healthy. I don't know, like Mediterranean diet. I don't know, guys.
2: So where the education is lacking here is the parents, right? It's not the kids.
0: Yeah,
2: the kids are sitting, coming home. Their parents are putting something in front of them at night or in the morning. And you know what? It's the parents that need to be re-educated.
0: True. And having said that, I remember growing up again in my family, I didn't even know what dessert was till I started working. At the end of a meal, Dad, and I've said this before on this show, he would bring out a bowl of fruit, and we each had to pick a piece of fruit. There was never desserts
1: again, it's like even that, like it's just so much easier to buy like a pre-prepared processed cake and be like dessert, you know what I mean? It is I think it's a time thing, and I think as well we probably do as a society have the means to have cheap food that isn't heaps bad for you, but it's cheaper for companies to produce like calorie dense packed with syrups and sugar, you know, like McDonald's, it's just easier and more profitable too, because they want people to become addicted to it and keep eating it. Really? Isn't that it?
0: Which they are.
1: Yeah. Let's be real. It's hard, okay. Man.
0: All right.
1: No better.
2: Yeah.
0: All right. Let's keep moving along.

0: Horia brings you with Inima Nevre, a famous Romanian singer with The Heart Does Not Want. And we did hear from Katie Garbi, Antonis Remos, Vovios with Kivitos. And you are listening to 5EBI 103.1 FM. Breakfast Without Borders is the show, and I'm Helen, and I'm here with Nathan and Michael. Now, we are going to the US. The Flatiron. Thank you. Oh, Flatiron.
1: You know that word, Mum. It's iron.
0: Thank you, Nathan.
1: That's all right.
0: I never lived in New York. The Flatiron Building in New York, empty since 2019, has been converted from offices into 36 luxury apartments after a seven-year renovation. Units range from about $11 million US to $58.5 million US for a full floor residence with amenities like a pool and a lounge. Developers kept historic details and fixed the awkward triangular layout. Residents are expected to move in soon, with work finished by early 2027. Does such an iconic backdrop like New York justify this huge expense for real estate? Would you consider purchasing it if you could afford it? Da-da. What do you reckon, guys? Buying property in New York?
1: No.
0: No? You're not 58
1: I mean, I can understand why it's so expensive, like, in terms of, like, the Flatiron Building is, if you've ever seen it, it's, like, a historic. No. Well, it's, like, a leftover landmark from when the streets of New York were divided in a very specific way. So it's this massive tall building, but it comes to like almost a point like this. It's, you know, so people are like, ooh, you know, but it, no, like it's crazy. You know, I can understand why people are spending it to be like, I live in the Flatiron Building, but it's like, you know,
0: It's been empty since. So why has it been empty? Like,
1: I guess because they've been renovating it to turn it into apartments. Yeah. You know, yeah, it used to be offices.
0: So it doesn't just.
1: And now they've been renovating it.
0: Well, apparently, it's labelled as an iconic.
1: It is iconic. It is amazing. like the. I'm not saying you should pay $11 million for an apartment. You know what I mean? But
0: well, obviously somebody can.
1: Well, yeah, obviously. I mean, yeah. I don't know. What do you reckon, Hal?
0: Oh, well, like I said, obviously some people can. So it's probably a drop in the ocean for them. I don't know about but, you know, sometimes people, you know, we've got no idea how some people live.
1: No, we don't. I think that's like.
0: It's all irrelevant, isn't it?
1: Yeah. I think having lived in New York, I think it's one of the strangest things about it is how there are just if you're ever having the worst day of your life in New York, there's someone else having the best day of theirs, like right around the corner. You'll probably bump into them, you know, like it's just such a difficult place to live,
0: hard place.
1: But then it's juxtaposed with, like, you know, a billionaire just like having a normally buying this apartment and being like, and still probably hating their life, but in a very different way.
2: Nathan, when you lived in New York, how did that come about for you?
1: I finished drama school, I finished acting school, and I was very unhappy with the training that I'd gotten. What are you making faces for?
0: No,
1: Mum keeps
0: on.
1: Making faces. Am I not allowed to say it?
0: I'm just pulling out the violin. Go on.
1: Okay.
0: No, you can say it.
1: Can I say it? Well, I went to the VCA in Melbourne and it was horrible.
0: Does that still exist?
1: Unfortunately.
0: It does.
1: Yeah. You know. I'm being very simplistic about it because I can't blame the school. I think that the way arts pedagogy in general works is not particularly useful, but that's something I had to learn by going through it, so I'm grateful for that. But anyway, I got to the end of schooling there and I was like, I'm super unhappy with what I've learned. I feel like there's a bunch of I feel like the main reason I like performing is, you know, making people laugh and thinking on my feet, and those are the strengths that I have, and we didn't really explore any of that in drama school. And I discovered that in New York there was a place that just specialized in improv comedy specifically, which, you know, I think has had a bit of a boom and become sort of a lame thing that people do now, but I enjoy that too. I think it's funny that it, you know, and so I was like, I want to go there. There's a place where people learn how to do it and they teach you, and I'm just going to go there and do classes there, and I'll take it from there. And I really got on the plane with no other plan other than that. And then I was there for 6 years. Yeah.
2: That's a great story. Where did you start living in New York?
1: In Brooklyn, in Bed-Stuy, which is where the notorious B.I.G. used to live, the rapper. I lived.
0: Don't know him.
1: No, you might play some notorious B.I.G. Might have to
0: look into that one. Put some on the show.
1: To bring it back to the topic, I think that's. Look, I mean, I was also a foreigner there, albeit from Australia. It's not particularly an easy life for someone who. That really opened my eyes too. Just even being from another country, everything is more difficult. Everything is more difficult. And you're constantly reminded that you don't belong there. And everything you want to do...
2: Who's reminding you of that?
1: Just anything you do will be different. Do you know what I mean? Like, even things that are very easy for an American person to do, go to the doctor, get a license, rent an apartment... For you, get a bank card. For you, as a foreign person, not deliberately, but that's the way it works, is going to be harder. And so every step is more difficult. Everything takes, you know... More time, and there's more confusing processes, and you don't have anyone you can ask about it because they all live there, so they don't know.
0: They all live there and they don't know.
1: As in they're all American. They've not gone through that experience. They're like, I don't know what a foreign person has to do.
0: And you're trying to survive, I guess.
1: And then on top of that, at that time too, I was like working as a cook. So I was making $12 an hour.
2: As a cook?
1: Yeah.
2: In New York?
1: Yeah. And also...
2: At McDonald's?
1: No. That was a different... Oh, we're not allowed to talk about me. We're not advertising McDonald's. I worked at a different place.
2: I thought they paid more there.
1: McDonald's pay less than $12 there.
2: That's what I'm on.
1: But that was the other thing, is that I'm earning $12 an hour, and I would tell other cooks about that, and they would be like amazed that I was earning that much. Yeah.
2: What were you cooking?
1: I used to work at a... I doubt that my old boss is listening to this. Hi, Duvaldi, if you're listening. It was a gourmet taco place in the Lower East Side.
2: Oh, well done. Was that a good experience?
1: Yeah, the experience of that was great.
2: Yeah.
1: Until, you know, the reality of having to work, like... Do you know what I mean? Like, if your rent is so high, all the costs are expensive, you're getting $12 an hour. So I'm working, like, 17-hour days. And then at a certain point, I'm like, why am I doing this?
2: And then going to classes.
1: Yeah, and then trying to learn. And so the first few months were wicked. But then I probably... should have called it then, but you know,
2: come home.
1: Yeah, probably. Really? Or done something else. So I think as well, to bring it back to the topic, a lot of people build up this idea of New York as being this, right? You've been there.
0: I've visited New York.
1: So forget me because I live there. I have the experience of living there, which after a while, as a visitor, what was it like?
0: Oh. I don't know what the fascination is. I'm good. A lot of people 100%. I know. Yeah, like I don't get it. But we did go at Christmas time to visit you.
1: Yeah.
0: It was so crowded with people. We were in Times Square, and it was cold, and the subways were dull. I don't know. It was just not good for me. I just don't get it. And yet people come back and they love it. So I don't know. Yeah, I don't. And, you know, all I could see was the garbage on the streets, like stacks of it.
1: Yeah, man.
0: Garbage. I could imagine in summer what that would be like.
1: It's a nightmare. Thumbs down.
0: Oh.
1: Are we allowed to say that? Well, I'm going to say it. Thumbs down, New York.
0: Oh,
1: one out of ten from me.
0: So none of us.
2: So we're not going to start spreading the news.
0: We're not going to.
1: No. I start spreading this news specifically.
2: Today, you know, so I mean, that's New York, New York.
1: Yeah,
2: you
1: know, I know.
2: I thought you'd break into that tune with me, but you know.
1: Well, I will spread the news. Like yeah. I would happily, like yeah.
0: Yeah, I know.
1: It is interesting that yeah. you know it has but this built-up thing.
0: So I know
1: you
0: that's end what up fascinates
1: with stuff
0: me.
1: Like a $58 million apartment.
2: That's outrageous.
1: So people can say that's all it is. They're paying. So they're paying for the right to sit.
2: Obscene, isn't it?
1: They're paying to sit at dinner and be like, I own a place that the Flatiron Building, and people are going to go, ooh, and they've paid $58 million for that.
0: And actually, funny you should say that, because, you know, Cousin Ray was there as well,
1: another actor,
0: and he was his part-time job was dog walking,
1: yep.
0: And he had to go to some actress's apartment to get something, or I can't, was it Emma Watson?
1: Bro, I don't know. Could have
0: been.
1: He was, yeah.
0: And he took us up there.
1: And it's insane.
0: And it's probably, it was worth, I can't remember how many millions, and I'm there, this is it?
1: Yeah,
0: and
1: right.
0: it was tiny and not at all, I mean, you're kidding me. Like,
1: but you're paying for the spot that you're in.
0: Mm.
1: That's the other thing. There's like a whole extra million that they'll just chuck on because you're in this particular area of New York. It's like a prestige or a cultural capital. Mm. It's not really for me at all.
0: No. What about you, Michael? Thinking of investing in New York? I guess that's a no.
1: It's a big no. What's it?

0: 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It's Monday the 27th of July and you're with Ellis Gelios. Two greater crested terns in SA have tested positive for H5 bird flu. One was found near Robe, the other at Semaphore, which is the first confirmed case on a Metro Adelaide beach. That brings SA to 7 cases. Australia now has 20 confirmed or presumed detections, all in individual wild seabirds. Officials say there's still no mass die-off and no sign of it in poultry, with human risk remaining low. SA's chief vet says the lab results will show if these are new introductions or signs of local spread. APY Lands elders want the current governance model scrapped. Donald Fraser and the Tijipampa Advisory Group say the Land Rights Act and Executive Board are failing and don't deliver self-determination. They're pushing to repeal the Act and shift power to community councils in each township with oversight from their Wairarutija Aboriginal Corporation. The APY board calls the plan absurd and says the Act protects Arangu land rights and self-determination. The state government backs the board and won't repeal it. The call comes amid instability. The lands were under administration last year, and the general manager was purportedly sacked in May in a dispute the board and former GM disagree on. The SA government report points to three things coming together to trigger the harmful algal bloom: floodwaters, a coastal upwelling, and a marine heatwave. That combo is said to have created the ideal conditions for the bloom to develop and spread. The Algal Bloom Task Force will keep going with more research to fill the gaps in the data and better understand how these factors interact. SA Health has apologised to Tony Modra's family after concerns staff may have inappropriately accessed his patient records. Three staff are under investigation for potential inappropriate access and another five are being assessed. SA Health says appropriate steps will be taken once those reviews are done. The government is backing that process, but the opposition is pushing for a broader inquiry, pointing to a pattern of similar breaches. In sport, Brisbane Lions defender Ty Gallop faces match review scrutiny after slamming Port's Mitch Georgiadis into the turf in the second quarter of the game between the two sides at the Gabba on Sunday. Georgiadis wasn't injured and played on, but he'd just returned from concussion. Port coach Josh Carr called it not a great look and said Brisbane pushed the limits. Chris Fagan, Brisbane Lions coach, meanwhile, said he hadn't seen it, but defended his team's physical style. Club great Alistair Lynch labelled it a stupid action. Gallup awaits the MRO's decision. The match finished 126-67 in favour of Brisbane over the Power. To weather in Adelaide on this Monday, it's a mostly sunny day with a slight chance of a shower. Winds are northeasterly 15-20 kilometres an hour, turning north to northwesterly 25 to 35 kilometres an hour during the morning. It is a top of 17 today and a minimum of 8. More news in an hour.
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0: AP Dylan with Summer High, and we did start the bracket with the Egg Finest with Taki Sengorenka Da. That's a music artist from Turkey. And she says, take me and burn me like you do. So dramatic. Mm-hmm. So dramatic. Mm-hmm. Hey, guys, if you've tuned in, you're listening to 5EBI 103.1 FM.
1: Yeah.
0: Breakfast Without Borders,
1: you know,
0: kicking
1: it
0: on. Yeah, yeah, you got it. Mm-hmm. I'm Helen, and I'm here with Nathan and Michael.
2: Mm-hmm. And may I say, just quickly, what a pleasure. No, serious. Your son is special.
1: Oh.
2: No, really, Nathan, you're doing a fantastic job. Wow. I really am impressed. I really mean that. I meet a lot of people when it's just nice to be able to, he's got this skill to connect really easily, and I'm not trying to be carrot, but I just love that. I love to meet people that you can at least just chat to. There's not going to be any silliness around it, you know.
0: Yeah.
2: And it just feels good. So thank you for...
0: How much did you pay him, Mike?
2: No. Yeah. And Helen, it's same for you.
0: Thank you.
2: Nearly.
0: Yeah, well, like that. Yeah. Now that
3: for the
0: all,
3: most part.
0: Now that we've all sucked up to each other.
2: No, but I just want to say thank you. I really mean thank that. You. I've had a pretty tough few days.
0: Oh.
2: And this is a really good therapy,
0: oh,
2: so
0: good
2: thank
0: to hear.
2: You.
3: That's all right. No problem.
2: I've been battling a few things.
0: Thank you. Oh. Thank you, Michael.
3: I get it. Well, I come from good stock.
2: you do?
3: Yeah. Okay, so here's some news. Bali Immigration has banned two Dutch men who ran Entourage Bali after their silent disco run club was accused of discriminating against locals. Officials said the event violated rules and called it a state within a state. Mm. The men left for Singapore and are now on an entry ban list. Foreigners aren't allowed to organise events on a tourist visa. The issue went viral after an Indonesian woman said her application was under review, while her husband, with a Western name, was accepted right away. Entourage Bali apologised, blamed an automated error, and said Indonesians made up 25% of participants. They've paused all events. It's part of a wider crackdown on Bali foreigners working or running businesses on tourist visas. Is Indonesia's no-tolerance response to unwelcome behaviours from tourists too heavy-handed? I mean, it's a broad question because it's like, well, what kind of unwelcome behaviours? I think that there are, like...
0: Do you know, Nathan, I've read somewhere on the intro, and it's hard for me to say, but they do say Australians over in Bali are the worst behaved. Sorry.
3: That doesn't surprise me at all.
0: Mm. Yeah, and I hate to say it because I am Australian. I love Australia. Mm. And it makes me sad to hear that. But they go over there and they think, you know, they have the right to...
2: That's very disappointing, isn't it?
0: Isn't it?
2: To be frank.
0: So
2: just
0: I don't
2: straight
0: know.
2: Away, that's disappointing.
3: Yeah. I think there is an element of that. You know, I think it's kind of... Well, you know, I think unfortunately that's what happens is people go over there and they, you know, they focus on the fact that they're on holiday, not the fact that they're still in someone else's home, like amongst their culture and their
0: that's
3: people.
0: Right. And not everyone, by the way.
3: No.
0: Not everyone. You know, a lot of lovely people.
3: But these are Dutch
0: there.
3: People that did this, so just to make it clear.
0: Yeah, but then again, we're hitting on the Dutch
2: two
0: here.
2: Dutch,
0: so
2: Dutch, right.
0: Yeah.
2: Sorry.
3: And
2: yes,
3: let's get into the Dutch.
2: Yeah,
3: but
2: do you know Walter de Veer? He used to be the president here for many years. Yeah, he was Dutch.
0: Did he go to Bali?
2: He
0: a
2: did.
0: Lot?
2: He was regularly
0: he
2: at Bali.
0: Regular.
2: Yeah.
3: Yeah. Right.
2: With his family.
0: Yeah. So I'm not saying everybody's misbehaving.
3: So they ran a club, and it's been. And then it sounds like they weren't allowing local people to, I guess, enter, or someone had to make an application to go to a club.
0: What do you
3: What is going on with this place?
0: What do you do?
3: Disco run club. What is happening? What kind of a business model is this?
0: I don't know.
3: You have to apply to go to a silent disco and it's run by Entourage Bar. I'm guessing maybe it's a tour group or something.
2: Yeah, what's going on at this disco?
3: Yeah,
2: is it beyond music?
3: Apparently it's a state within a state. Right. So I get the feeling that that's if people are calling it a state within a state.
2: Yeah.
3: What I've basically heard is that they're, and maybe I'm inferring more than is written here, but it sounds like there were kind of local laws that they're deciding don't apply to Entourage Bali.
2: Mm.
3: And if I were to hazard a guess, I would say it involves probably illicit substances.
2: Ah,
3: that would be my guess.
2: Now we're getting somewhere.
3: Oh, which, yeah. at that point, if you're running a silent disco, what is going on?
2: Well, you know what's given that away?
3: What?
2: Michelle Corby was in the line.
3: Oh, really? Chappelle Corby.
2: That's what's gone on.
0: She's back at it again, you think?
2: Well, I think so. I saw her queuing. I'm not sure if she was queuing up at
3: she's
2: that
3: venue. She's a VIP at Entourage Bali.
2: She just let her straight in.
3: But also, imagine being like, come to my silent disco. Wink, wink.
0: Hang on.
3: Silent disco.
0: What's

0: you don't have to interact with anyone if you don't want to, I guess, yeah. which I get.
1: And around your environment, you're not upsetting any other, if there's residents around there.
0: I guess it's quiet, yeah. Quiet.
2: That's a good point. No, yeah. Actually, that's a valid point.
0: But then you'd have to go up and talk to someone. Do you like the music? And take your headphone off. Yeah. Do you come here? You don't want to talk? All right, no worries.
1: Put back on and away you go.
0: I guess it would be easier to... I think the assumption at a silent disco is don't talk to me.
1: Well, then why go there? Because people go to those places to socialise and meet people.
0: The assumption is don't talk to me. And if you do approach me and talk to me and I agree to talk to you, then that's not the norm. But you know what I mean? Because in a disco, people just come and be like, having a good night? You know. So you'd have to... It's quite a big thing to go up to someone and be like, do you want to talk?
2: Yeah.
0: And they can be like, obviously not. You know, that's not
1: people, because you've got your headphones on, right? So you've got to
0: I don't know. You know what? I would love to go to a silent disco after reading this. This is my takeaway, because I've never been to one. I'm interested as to what the appeal is.
1: Is there one in Adelaide? We'll have to check it out.
0: I've seen them happen. I think that they do at the occasional silent disco. But I suppose also, for people with sensory issues, it's probably good. But that's not what we're talking about. This state within a state at the silent disco.
1: So why were the Dutch men banned? What did they do? They weren't silent.
0: they started a company, a silent disco. Well, first of all, they're not allowed to do that. They're not allowed to organise events on a tourist visa. So they're on a tourist visa anyway. Mm-hmm. So they're extracting money from the local economy.
1: Oh, right.
0: Right? Which would be... But it also sounds like it's a state within a state. So, if, you know...
1: Yeah, you can't...
0: To speak colloquially, everyone's on drugs in there. Is my guess, allegedly, from what I can ascertain from what's written here.
2: Yeah.
1: Okay.
0: Maybe there's a bunch of other laws that they're breaking in there, but it sounds like they're breaking laws in there. And then on top of that, it sounds like that they are only, they're selecting specifically for non-Balinese people to go in there. So you have to make an application. To go to the silent disco, chuck on a pair of headphones.
1: So, is Indonesia then has the right for no tolerance?
0: Well, in this instance, yes.
1: Yes, I guess for the answer is yes.
0: I mean, if nothing else, just from the, like, mate, you're not allowed to organise events on a tourist visa, get out of here. You know?
1: Yeah, all right.
0: And probably, I'd like to think, if you start a club and you're like, no people from Bali are allowed in, you'd be within your right to be like, get out of here. You can't show up in Bali and be like,
1: and then like
0: no Balinese people.
1: That's just crazy.
0: Just get out of here.
2: Yeah, absolutely.
0: Which is not what they're doing, purportedly.
1: All right.

0: electronic music duo from Australia, Empire of the Sun, with Walking on a Dream. And we did hear from Andrew Garawiwi Band with Yada Jamadi, and they're an eight-piece funk band from remote Northern Territory community Yirrkala. And you are listening to Breakfast Without Borders on 5EBI 103.1 FM. Mm. I'm Helen, and alongside of me I have Nathan and Michael. And Nathan, you apparently you've had somebody call you.
1: Yes, my Auntie Verla, who's your sister. You might know her. She said specifically that I'm doing good.
0: Nobody else. Michael, not me.
2: We didn't get a mention.
1: She didn't say...
0: Thanks, Fula.
2: Wasn't someone ring in and tell Helen that she's doing it? And you and my... ask for Helen.
1: I'm happy to say that you're both doing wonderfully.
2: Could you ring in?
1: But I can ring. Yeah, I'll ring in from here.
2: Could
1: and be
2: you
1: like,
2: do that?
1: Can you hear me?
2: Yeah, you just want to pick up the phone, like, and have that experience of picking up.
0: Thank you.
1: You're both doing wonderfully.
2: What's the number so that people can ring?
0: Well, the number is. It's right in front of you.
2: Okay, can I read it?
0: It's right there.
2: You know, I can see that.
0: Go
2: on,
0: for it.
2: Hold on.
0: What is it?
1: Yeah. All right. It's 82.
2: Hold on.
1: All right. Go on.
2: No, after you. Sorry.
1: I'll do the first four, and you do the second four. 8211-7066 Call in.
2: Yes. Okay. We want to
0: just
2: tell us how we're going.
1: Are you related to one of us?
2: Yeah.
1: Call in.
2: Yeah, exactly.
1: Yeah.
0: All right. Where are we going now, Michael?
2: We're going to Oceania.
1: Oceania. Yeah. Which is where we are.
2: We are.
1: Yeah.
2: Okay.
1: We're not going anywhere.
2: Okay. Well, but Tongan police are investigating claims that young women were lured to China with promises of marriage and money, then trapped. Lisa, 23, says she was auctioned to families, had her passport taken, and pressured to have a baby.
0: Ooh.
2: Wow. She then escaped after 9 months, and organisers deny it and call it consensual.
1: Yeah.
2: Hmm. Messages show $20,000 payments that the Chinese embassy calls a marriage dispute.
1: Okay.
2: Are you following that, Nate?
1: So far.
2: When passports get confiscated and women are pressured to have babies to earn their stay, should that automatically trigger a human trafficking investigation, even if they agreed to in the first place?
1: Yeah. Yes.
0: Sure.
1: Isn't that like the definition of human trafficking? It's like if somebody stabs another person, should that be considered assault? Yes. If somebody steals someone's passport and tries to force them to have babies, yeah, that's human trafficking. You are describing the crime. That's exactly what's going on.
0: Mm. False. So they were lured there by false, because they promised marriage, money. So obviously they did say yes in the beginning, so they weren't forced.
1: Of course, mate. But there are people getting catfished left, right, and centre. Do you know what I mean? It's usually like people around your age, Mum. No, I'm not making fun of you.
0: No, no.
1: I'm saying that it's quite common because you might not be as tech savvy. So someone will message you, and they'll be like, oh, I'm here. I'm a millionaire. Here's a picture of me, and it's like a stock photo of a guy lifting weights. And wow, you're gorgeous. Can I video call you? Oh no, my camera doesn't work. But we can chat for months and months and months. I'll come over, come and meet me, and then boom.
0: It sounds like a racket, though. Not one.
1: It is, man.
0: It isn't. I mean, yeah, but
1: I mean, sometimes it's a small thing. Sometimes people catfish people, and they're just like, "Yo, can I have $5,000?"
0: Or dying,
1: and they
0: something.
1: Send it to them, and then they never see them
0: which
1: again.
0: Which is very sad.
1: Mm. Yeah,
0: so, they do prey on vulnerable,
1: full-shown
0: people, don't they?
1: Yeah, but I'd say that in this instance, it sounds pretty much like human trafficking, and it's a pretty open and shut case. I'd be surprised if there's a judge who's like, "Well, there's grey area here." they stole their passport. They said you have to have a baby if you want to stay in the country.
2: I wonder how Judge Judy would deal with that.
0: Oh,
2: you know what I mean?
1: Yeah.
2: She'd certainly sort them out, wouldn't she?
1: She would absolutely get on top of it.
2: She would, wouldn't she?
1: Yeah.
2: They should send Judge Judy to
1: straighten them out. To Tonga, to China.
2: Tonga. She can sort this out.
0: To a show there. Yeah,
2: absolutely.
0: To a show there.
1: Are you out of your mind? So
2: are you looking at me?
1: Yeah. You came here. What do you think? How are you? Yeah. What's your feelings about
0: it? It's sad. It's very sad that even women Because it doesn't say whether women, you know, because some women with poor that are poor or whatever would get lured to it.
2: I agree with that. I think there. Wasn't there a woman recently? I've got to be careful with this, but didn't some? Anyhow, let's not worry. Something happened very bad to her. She, you know, she befriended this guy befriended her, and then he took her out.
1: There's a lot of it.
0: There's so many stories like that.
1: I think mostly, for the most part, this is on the extreme end of it here. For the most part, it's just people saying, like, you know, they'll form a relationship with someone, and then they'll be like, oh, you know, my dad's sick, can you send $5,000? Mm. Okay, yep, and they do. And then they
0: then he needs an operation, or
1: they never hear from them again.
0: Mm.
1: And I get, I had it the other, like, I think, maybe about 7 months ago or so, I got a message on Instagram from one of the young people I work with out in the Riverland, and it was like,